0: symptoms, mild pain, infection, or less frequently, urethral or rectal injury, or ejaculatory dysfunction, Aquablation therapy may not be...
1: Vince Colonnaise.
2: Talafrico's recent heel turn, where he's pretending that he doesn't think there are six sexes, he doesn't think God is non-binary, where he just did interviews with Fox and a couple of other outlets, insisting, oh no, I'm totally normal, I'm not that freaky. His pastor, the priestess, was just caught on camera saying he's lying, that the second he gets elected, the second he gets power, he's going to go right back to his freak show positions.
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4: ABC News, I'm Dave Packer. China's President Xi Jinping in the U.S. greeted by President Trump and First Lady Melania Trump. Red carpet upon his arrival at Joint Base Andrews this evening. Now tomorrow, a critical meeting for the two world leaders.
5: One big question, will Trump try to convince President Xi to pressure Iran to make a deal? President Trump has said this war will end after the election, and certainly another critical issue for this summit, the rapid growth of AI and whether there's room for cooperation between the U.S. and China.
4: ABC's Mary Bruce. Iran's president addressed the United Nations today. He sharply criticized the actions of both the U.S. and Israel, but insisted Iran would not surrender its nuclear program. Flood alerts have been issued across New Mexico, which has seen monsoon rainfall, some areas up to 5 inches. Meanwhile, a powerful nor'easter is taking aim from the eastern seaboard to the Carolinas to the Jersey Shore. This is ABC News.
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1: Everyone's talking about gas prices and diesel. We thought we'd go to the man who knows all, Patrick DeHaan, head of petroleum analysis for Gas Buddy. Patrick DeHaan, welcome back to America at Night.
2: Well, thanks for having me.
1: Let's get the last time we talked, it was an interesting conversation in a lot of nuance when it comes to the price of a gallon of gas and the price of a barrel of oil. Over the last couple of weeks, we have really start to see gas prices spike over the last 2 weeks or so. What's happened in these last 2 weeks that have been different the last couple of months?
2: Yeah, closer to the 2 weeks ago is when we really saw a lot of escalation. The U.S. and Iran, after a period of quiet,

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1: You want to know how we got here? Well, there's a new book detailing what's happened over the last 30 years that led us to this time in history. The book is called All the Wrong Moves. It details moment by moment, big story by big story over the last 30 years. All the Wrong Moves, written by our guest, Anthony Scaramucci. Anthony, let me ask you this. There's plenty of blame to go around when it comes to politicians, but how much are the voters to blame because they keep voting against their own self-interests? For example, the Affordable Care Act. It was good. It was subsidized health insurance, and yet people voted against it, voting against their best self-interest.
2: Fox News, the culture war, the fact that Barack Obama was black, we're just going to be brutally honest on your show, all of these different things. You know, and by the way, Van Jones said, I don't know if you remember Van Jones, the political commentator that worked for President Obama, on the evening of Donald Trump's election, he called it a white lash. And so, you know, what's upsetting to me is Obama came up with some good policies. It wasn't just the Affordable Care Act, but the other policy that he came up with was the negotiation with Iran. And he also had the TPP. He was able to see a couple of things that were happening and try to put in some corrections. The populists ripped up the TPP. They then went after the Affordable Care Act, at least the Trump side of the populists did that. And you're sitting here now with people that are way worse off than they were 10 years ago when this whole thing started.

0: go out there and start getting the signatures?
1: They call it 6,100 voices. That's 5% of registered voters needed to trigger a state review. It's happened 3 times before in Kansas. The review is only advisory. They plan to appeal to the State Board of Education to become the 4th.
0: I am really passionate about this, and I will go out there with my crutches, and I will get signatures.
1: State Senator Doug Shane, who represents part of the district, says his constituents feel misled.
2: Yeah, we're going to close maybe 1 or 2, maybe 3 schools, and then, boom, a couple months later, here we are.
1: We asked Shane if he'd support giving the state's advisory review, the one tied to the petition, more actual power over local school boards.
2: Sometimes we do see gap in law where we need to give the people of Kansas better opportunity to intervene what they perceive as bad decision-making by their elected officials.
1: Shane also questions the district's administrative spending, something parent Rebecca Murray has raised as well.
3: Do we need 4 assistant principals out of school? I don't know. I don't know the answers to those things, but it's things that have come up.
4: Well, I know the answer. The answer's no. Okay, like, I know we want to respect the fact that there are certain things about certain industries we don't know, right? And I'm more than willing to be gracious in that department when appropriate. But I'm telling you right now, you cannot sell me on the idea that any school needs 4 assistant principals. You can't. No way. Not a shot. Not when they also have the administrative bloat that goes below the vice principal. I was thinking back this morning as I was driving in. You know, I was at a school that had about 1,200 kids. So it was a solid school. Had about 350 kids in my graduating class. We had 1 principal and we had 1 vice principal. That's it. That was for high school. And if there's ever a time when you might need multiple vice principals, it would be in a high school where, of course, kids are knuckleheads and there's more nonsense to deal with. Certainly not in the elementary school. I'm not saying elementary school kids can't be knuckleheads. Claire comes home sometimes and she's like, "You won't believe what little Stevie did." I'm making up the name. Don't worry. "Oh my gosh, the kid was saying, you should have heard what he was saying at the lunch table today. Oh, this kid was such a goofball." And it's always a boy, of course, because boys are boys. Boys are going to boy. That's how it goes. So, like, there's some of that low-level stuff with the elementary schools, but you don't really have that, by and large, with younger kids. So the answer to that question is no. Now, KCTV5 did get this statement from the Olathe Public Schools, and they said, "Any overlap in administrative staff during the closure transition is temporary and not a long-term addition." So does that mean that there will be administration folks that end up losing jobs? Because they also have made it clear, I thought, we've heard from Olathe, Mark, and you were there the other night at the meeting, that no one is going to lose their job because of these closures. I thought that was part of their pitch as well.
5: Allegedly.
4: Allegedly. So, by the way, if they're going to see a reduction in staff, then people should, I hate to say it, lose their jobs. If there are fewer kids using their services, then there is no reason to be growing the staff, especially the administration. You want to grow teachers? I'm all about that. We need great teachers. We need teachers paid better than they are, is what we need. We do not need administrative bloat. And in Olathe, since 2020, the school board has approved 249 new non-teaching positions while eliminating 93 teachers. The Olathe School District has 229 management positions. That's superintendents, assistant principals, assistant superintendents, principals, directors, instruction coordinators, and curriculum specialists. That is 119 students per manager. To put that into perspective, what do they have at Shawnee Mission? They have 166 students per manager. That's what they have in Shawnee Mission. So is Olathe doing its best? Is Olathe putting the student, the teacher, the parent first? Or are they putting their bureaucracy first? It sure feels to me like the latter. And now we could see this thing go up to the state. Doug Shane, the state senator, quoted there, "He's a good guy. He's a fan of the show. He's a good guy. I know he's a listener. We'll get him on to talk about this because this does overlap in some of his district." Have you talked to Senator Shane yet?

0: yet, Mark. We got to get you on the horn with the big center.
1: I have not talked to him yet.
0: All right. We'll get old Dougie Doug on the horn here and let you give him the business, because he's at least, to his credit, he talked to KCTV5, and he's fighting for Olathe here. He's fighting these closures. And that's a good thing to see. Because, by the way, the narrative among some is like, the Republicans in Topeka don't give us enough money, therefore we have to close these schools. And that is largely bogus. Could they give them a few more? Yes. But every year they seemingly give them more and more and more money. And still, for the school districts, it's just never enough. So it's good to see a solid Republican say, you know what? What they're doing here in Olathe doesn't pass the smell test. And it doesn't. It just doesn't. Coming up next, we'll get to our 6 at 6 here on KCMO, top 6 stories in the 6 o'clock hour. And then we have the Attorney General, Catherine Hanaway. She is going to join us just after 7 o'clock from the Missouri side of the state line, because there is more nonsense with these congressional maps. And
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0: raise forever. But then if suddenly the new mayor pro tem comes in and they get the raise approved for you guys, well, it's going to be pretty obvious what happened here, no?
1: No. I think due to her own actions, she needs to abstain from the vote. I don't see how she can vote. And it's not based upon anything that he did with this. Mm-hmm. It brought to light her personal issues. I've never even talked to her, but her telling people, I don't like the judges. I can't stand the judges. That has nothing to do with the arguments, the constitutional arguments that have been floated out there. That's totally irrelevant.
0: Well,
1: I think she's done it to herself where she needs mm-hmm. to now abstain from the vote.
0: Mm-hmm. Well, we'll see. Dana, thanks for checking in.
1: You bet.
0: Thanks so much. All right. I mean, listen, to me, if suddenly this raise gets approved with a new mayor pro tem, it's obvious it was retaliation. I respect Dana calling in, but I don't know what else you could call it. What I can do is tell you that our next segment is Ask Mundo Anything. Whatever you want to talk about, whatever you want to ask me, we have fun with this segment. It's supposed to be a lighter segment. Phones are wide open at 913-408-7900.
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He never said that. He kept saying over and over, they're running a very Kansas campaign, which is Mayor Q not even knowing it. I'm not insulting or criticizing him. This is how Democrats speak. What he's publicly saying is they're both liars. They're running a Kansas campaign. They've pushed to the side what they actually are. They won't tell you what they are, and they will lie to you and tell you they're something else until you elect them, and then you're screwed. That's what he said. That's all I heard him say. They're running a very Kansas campaign. What do you think Adam Hamilton's campaign would look like if he were running in California? Same guy, same church, same Bible, same religion, same background. What do you think his campaign would look like? You think in a million years it would look like what he's doing now? And I'm all for campaigning and being good at politics. I'm all for that. But don't lie to me. Don't lie to me, because I had a governor in Kansas, Laura Kelly, lie to me for 8 years, who said she was in the middle. She did TV commercials walking down the middle of a dirt road. I stay in the middle. She was never middle. All she did was sit there and veto everything that came across her desk. She wasn't in the middle. She wasn't in the middle on any of it. She's about as far left as they all get. Sometimes she knew she couldn't be that way because she'd just get super majoritied. And so she didn't get things done, thank God. But they just flat out lie to you. And I don't understand it. In a weird way, I have more respect for a guy like Talifrico or Al Sayed or Bernie Sanders or AOC or any of the liberals in California. At least they say what their party's about, because their voters love that and they get elected with that. All the other Democrats and all the other places, they're just frauds. They really are. The Republicans that do this in Maine or even Alaska, which is very conservative, the Republicans that are squishy and are not conservative enough for all of us, they say what they are, but then they're that way. They don't go to Congress or the Senate and change. Republicans have all kinds of problems. Conservatives have problems. And I'm not saying that there aren't, that they don't. But for the most part, what you see is what you get with a Republican candidate. They'll tell you where they stand, and then when they go vote and they're part of something or they are in office, that's who they are. We don't get a lot of surprises. We don't have a lot of people that run squishy Republican campaigns and then become like the most conservative person in Congress. That doesn't happen. We know what Mark Alford is. He's in a conservative district and he's conservative. And everything he's done has been conservative. He's exactly what he said he was going to be. And maybe we're bad at politics. Nobody in Johnson County can win that's a Republican. They're all too honest. They're all saying, well, this is what we're about. We're over here on the right. We're conservative. And people are like, no, no, no. We'd rather listen to these people that are lying to us, saying they're going to be in the middle. They're going to be a little bit like you and a little bit like the freaks on the left. But then Sharice Davids, who, I mean, might as well be a ghost, goes to Congress and has one of the highest liberal voting records in Congress. Like, nobody pays attention. The Democrats get away with all of it. She literally wears a T-shirt that says, all my heroes killed colonizers. And she's in Congress. And somehow convinced people in this district that has 50,000 more Republicans than Democrats, in Johnson County anyway, that she's somewhere in the middle. It's insane. It works for them. It's a tried and true playbook. And the second I heard Pastor Adam was running, I'm like, I don't think anybody's ever played that playbook as well as this dude's about to, because he is slick, man. I'll tell you what I'd do. If he doesn't win and he says, I want to go into private business, I'm going to get out of the church, I'm going to call Pastor Adam and tell him every single nickel I have in my net worth, I want to invest in his company if he opens up a used car lot. That's what I want him to do. If Pastor Adam went to sell cars, I want to own that place. I want to be the owner. Nobody will sell cars like him. It'll be unbelievable. He'll pray with you. He'll talk politics with you. He'll ask you where you're from. He'll engage you. You're going to be ready. There will be no haggling. Just whatever the price is, you just pay it, because it feels good. I'm telling you, man, he's something else. He is something else. Tony's Kansas.

0: City. A couple days ago, he had a story about Worlds of Fun. Every October, they do the Halloween haunt, right? You've heard of the Halloween haunt, right, Mark?
1: Oh, yeah.
0: Okay. And he found this story in, was this in Pitch? I think it was in Pitch magazine. He writes, "Our hipster friends are clearly attempting to scare up some readership by way of trolling Kansas City Metro Karens and Kevins with an obvious bit of gay panic that's supposed to be playful." What they do is they have costume characters at Halloween Haunt, and some of, it says here, the performances are filled with comedic bits and unreasonable levels of camp. Drag culture and queer performance oozed out of every musical number, from the music choice to the infusion of the slapstick comedy. Okay, I really don't have a problem with this. It's not the whole Halloween Haunt is not about drag culture. There are some characters that are dressed up. If anything, it should be insulting to drag people that you're saying these are Halloween costumes. I mean, what's more insulting than that? Drag culture now is a Halloween costume? That's a little insulting. So anyway, they're doing this at Worlds of Fun, and really the drag people should be the ones complaining. But Tony points this out. I'm okay with the whole story. I got no issue with this. It's an interesting read. Tony's Kansas City's an awesome site. But Tony, you got it wrong here. They weren't trolling Kansas City Metro Karens and Kevins. They were trolling Karens and Kens. Please don't do that to me. Did you know that the opposite of Karen is a Ken?
1: I did not.
0: I thought it was Kevin forever, and I've been corrected. It's Ken. It's like the Ken doll.
1: Okay.
0: Is what they've sort of adopted as the
1: after that Barbie movie came out, yeah.
0: The best part of this, my older sister's named Karen. Karen and Kevin Keatsman. But Tony, we got to go with Ken from now on. Could you just do me that slight favor? Or parenthesize it, you know, or bracket, after, you know, afterwards, not Kevin Keatsman. Please, anything like that would be awesome. In California, we have a massive lawsuit over a roller coaster. Speaking of theme parks, Six Flags Magic Mountain in Valencia, California has a ride called the X2. This is nuts, man. The X2 has had more than 100 people who claim they've experienced traumatic brain injuries from riding the attraction. One man died in 2022 from this ride. He had a brain bleed after riding it and died. 2026, this year, two women have had brain hemorrhages. One remains in the hospital. Many have had symptoms and whatnot. And a lawyer's come forth, and this has become a big story. I like to add context to these stories. I'm not picking sides. I'm not saying the roller coaster's safe, but it's closed, and the lawsuits are pending. This roller coaster was built in 2002. In 2007, it was called the X roller coaster. In 2007, it was completely redone. It became the X2, which it has been for 19 years. And this is just now happening? Food for thought. Mark joins us next. We got some great...
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0: problems, then yes, I'm enthusiastically cheering thank you to President Milei, President Trump, and everybody else standing on the side of decency. 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
0: All right. I want to share some breaking news this hour that we're just seeing come through. And this involves one of the men who was shot at the Butler rally on July 13th of 2024. By now, of course, you know the name Corey Comparator, murdered that day in that awful assassination attempt on the president. And I just saw from a reporter by the name of Ken Silva, an author by the name of Ken Silva, that one of the other victims of the shooting, a guy by the name of Jim Copenhaver, has apparently passed away. He has died at the age of 76 years old. Ken, who knows him, in fact, Jim Copenhaver wrote the foreword to Ken's book. On the Butler assassination attempt, reports the following just within the last hour here. Pennsylvania man Jim Copenhaver, one of the two men who survived gunshot wounds from the July 13th, 2024 Trump assassination attempt, died on Wednesday. Headline USA has learned, Ken being the writer here at Headline USA. This reporter was informed of the 76-year-old Copenhaver's death Thursday morning. A source close to his family confirmed the death, but declined to provide more details at this point. Copenhaver had been dealing with permanent injuries from the Butler rally, where he was shot twice, once in his left tricep and once in the abdomen. According to a lawsuit he filed against the U.S. government in June, Copenhaver was required to undergo numerous surgeries, including closure of traumatic abdominal wall hernia, laparotomy, laceration repair, and transection of his colon. There were still bullet fragments in his body at the time of his death. Headline USA will report more details as they become available. Copenhaver wrote the foreword for this writer's book, Ken writes, on the Butler assassination attempt, contemplating how he would be remembered after surviving the shooting. Here's what he wrote. Quote, after raising a family and working for over 30 years, playing in a band on the side, I started to wonder, how will I be remembered? Well, I got my answer to that question on July 13th, 2024. Though taking a bullet meant for the president wasn't exactly what I had in mind. With a bullet lodged next to my spine for over 30 years, playing in a band on the side, I started to wonder, how will I be remembered? Well, I got my answer to that question on July 13th, 2024. Though taking a bullet meant for the president wasn't exactly what I had in mind. With a bullet lodged next to my spine, I'm going to have a diminished usage of my left leg for the rest of my life. It's numb from just beneath the kneecap to the hip area. It just doesn't feel like my leg. I guess that's the price of making history, he wrote. Meanwhile, Copenhaver's wife, Marianne, is still a party to the lawsuit against the United States government, as are the other gunshot survivor, David Dutch, and his wife. Marianne and the Duchess are seeking compensation for the damages caused by the Secret Service's security failures. Dutch also had multiple surgeries, including for the repair of his liver. Like Copenhaver, he will have to continue to undergo rehabilitation for the rest of his life. You know, these two men, James Copenhaver, David Dutch, you know, often forgotten, not mentioned in the conversations on this subject. Corey Comparator lost his life that day. President Trump sustained a gunshot wound. But those two men did as well. Behind the president of the United States as the bullets were flying. Family members desperately attending to them and their wounds. Panic

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6: Well, another beautiful day is in store. 75 degrees for that high temperature today. Tomorrow, 76 degrees as that high temperature with a few showers possible. And that rain chance will actually extend into Saturday as well before drying out again on Sunday. We do have another rain chance early next week as well. Temperature is going to be in the upper 70s and lower 80s. With your KMU 8 First Alert Forecast,

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1: ABC News, I'm Michelle Franzen. China's leader at the White House for a state visit. President Trump greeting President Xi and now meeting behind closed doors. ABC's Karen Travers has details.
2: There's a lot of pageantry, a lot of talk about mutual respect and strong friendship. That's what we heard from the president when he was standing with President Xi. But there's a lot of pressure on the president right now from lawmakers, including Republicans, to put more pressure on China when it comes to big global issues, including the war with Iran. China is Iran's top trading partner. China is the largest buyer of Iranian oil. And we're also hearing from lawmakers who say that China has been supplying intelligence, satellite imagery to Iran that has led to the deaths of American soldiers.
1: Protesters are out in New York City today ahead of Israel Prime Minister Benjamin Netanyahu's speech at the UN General Assembly. An FDA panel endorsing a new cancer blood test that can check for various cancers that cannot detect specific ones. This is ABC News.
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11: 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If you would check it out today, even if you don't get a chance to watch the whole thing, if you'd share it, I think it would help the people of Texas out quite a bit, because

We're going to go through this judge's opinion as only we can together. You know, I had somebody say to me, and I want you to know this about yourselves, Mr. and Mrs. America. I want you to know about the people in this audience, you. Some of you are at your dinner table. Some of you are just making dinner. Some of you in your car, or maybe you're in the bus, or maybe in your truck. Some of you may still be working. I want you to know something. In the course of the last 48 hours, I've had a very important governor, you can guess who, and a very important senator say exactly the same thing to me. The Levin audience is the smartest audience, and the Levin audience actually reads books. The Levin audience wants to hear history and philosophy, and they want to learn about the Constitution. This audience, you, are very, very special. Very special, or you wouldn't be here, right? Or you wouldn't be here. You don't have to have a college degree, a four-year degree, an advanced